They are not fought with swords, and no shouts are heard, but they are real, intense, and often devastating. These are the battles fought in the mind. Thoughts that wake you in the early hours, memories that repeat like ghosts, inner voices that accuse you, confuse you, hold you back. How many times have you felt bound, not by physical chains, but by ideas you cannot let go of? How many times have you wanted to move forward, but something in your mind stops you, whispers lies, fills you with fear, or traps you in an invisible prison? The enemy knows that if he conquers your mind, he can neutralize your calling. He doesn't need to destroy your body if he manages to control your thoughts. He doesn't have to steal what you have if he manages to sow in you a perception of defeat, unworthiness, or confusion. That is why the fiercest war is not fought outside, but inside. And that is where many believers have fallen without realizing that God wants to cleanse not just their outer life, but their inner world. Because if your mind changes, everything in your life changes. But there is good news, there is firm hope. God did not leave you alone in that struggle. God does not call you to resist in your own strength. He has provided divine tools, spiritual weapons, fire from heaven, living word, deep revelation, so that you may not only be free, but transformed. It is not about thinking a little better. It is about having the mind of Christ. It is not about forgetting a few things. It is about allowing the Holy Spirit to take total control of your thinking and turn it into an altar where God dwells with power. In this revealing message, you will understand how God teaches you to cleanse your mind and transform it completely. You will see that you are not condemned to live with dark thoughts, repetitive ideas, mental anguish, or memories of the past. You will discover that the blood of Christ is enough, that the Word has power, that the Holy Spirit wishes to ignite holy fire within you and renew every corner of your soul. And if you surrender your mind to the Lord today, if you decide to yield your thoughts, He will do a work so deep, so powerful, so transformative, that you will never be the same. Prepare yourself. This will not be just another message. This will be a divine call, a spiritual confrontation, an invitation to the supernatural, because heaven is speaking to you and what is about to be revealed can mark a turning point in your life. So open your heart, tune your spirit, silence the noise of this world, because you are about to discover how God, with His truth, His fire, and His love, comes to cleanse your mind and transform it completely. The mind of the believer is a battlefield where spiritual victories and defeats are defined. This is not an empty metaphor, but a living reality that the Bible itself reveals with power. The Apostle Paul, guided by the Holy Spirit, wrote to the Corinthians, "For the weapons of our warfare are not carnal but mighty in God for pulling down strongholds, casting down arguments and every high thing that exalts itself against the knowledge of God, bringing every thought into captivity to the obedience of Christ," according to 2 Corinthians chapter 10, verse 4. Here, it does not speak of an external conflict, but of a war that burns in the innermost part of the being, the thoughts. Every child of God lives a daily internal struggle between what God says and what the world wants to impose on their mind. Images, memories, doubts, fears, the enemy's lies, wounds of the past, and the voices of the flesh cross constantly to try to occupy the throne of the mind. And when an impure, selfish, unbelieving, or proud thought settles without opposition, a stronghold begins to be built. A stronghold that is not seen, but that enslaves. A prison without physical bars, but with real chains. It is in that invisible place where the enemy launches his fiery darts. Ephesians chapter 6, verse 16, exhorts us to take up the shield of faith to quench those darts. What are those darts? They are thoughts that do not come from the Spirit, but from the darkness. God does not hear you. You are worth nothing. You will never change. That person does not love you. God will not forgive you. Darts. What? If they are not resisted with the word of truth, they pierce the soul and undermine faith. That is why the believer must understand that this mental battle is not optional. Either we face it in the power of the Spirit or we become slaves disguised as free. Many Christians go to church, raise their hands, pray, fast, but they come with their minds saturated with spiritual trash. They struggle with repetitive thoughts, with anxiety, with images of the past, with unresolved grudges, with impure thoughts that enter like snakes through the eyes and stay there in the hidden place. And then they wonder, why don't they feel freedom? Because the war is being lost in the place where no one else sees, in the mind. It is important to understand that the devil cannot read a believer's mind, but he can plant suggestions. He can speak to your spiritual ear disguised as logic or emotion. He can sow thoughts as seeds so that if watered with fear and doubt, trees of bondage will sprout. But it is also true that God has given us the power to overcome. We are not helpless victims. Romans chapter 8 verse 6 declares, "For to be carnally minded is death,
but to be spiritually minded is life and peace. There lies the secret. What you allow to occupy your mind will govern your soul. Every thought has a destination. If you think on what is pure, you will walk toward what is holy. If you think on what is vile, your steps will become soiled. It is a spiritual law. What you allow in your mind ends up dominating your behavior. That is why the greatest battle is not against external demons, but against internal strongholds. Those thoughts accustomed to living there that feel entitled to stay, but have no right. If Christ is the Lord of your life, he must also be the Lord of your mind. The problem is that many Christians want the mind of Christ, but do not want to stop feeding their minds with the world. They want to pray, but they also want to view impure images. They want to praise, but they also listen to voices of hate and violence. They want to renew their thinking, but they do not stop speaking like the old man. And that is a deception. There can be no mental renewal without a radical rejection of the old pattern of thoughts. It is impossible to live a transformed life with a contaminated mind. God wants to raise a generation with clean minds, not simply free from sin, but filled with the light of the gospel. Minds that think about the eternal, not the superficial. Minds that reject the enemy's lies and embrace the truth of God. Minds that do not live in the past or in fear of tomorrow, but in the certainty of this hour with Christ. Minds aligned with heaven, not the system of this world. Philippians chapter 4, verse 8, gives us the divine model. Whatever is true, whatever is honest, whatever is just, whatever is pure, whatever is lovely, think on these things. The battle is ongoing. There is no truce or rest. The believer must be vigilant with a mind anointed by the word to discern between what comes from heaven and what comes from the flesh or hell. It's not about living paranoid, but awake, sensitive, armed with the helmet of salvation, covering your head with truth, with faith, with the power of the Spirit. If you are struggling in your mind today, do not condemn yourself. This war isn't won in a day, but it starts by recognizing you're in the middle of it, that your thoughts aren't neutral, that your ideas build altars, either to God or to the enemy, and that you have a daily choice. Let Christ reign in your mind or allow the enemy to keep raising strongholds. God has given you the weapons. The battlefield is within you, and victory begins when you firmly decide that your mind will no longer be a place of defeat, but an altar where only Christ rules. The first step to cleansing the mind is recognizing which thoughts do not come from God. Although many children of the Lord pray and fast, although they faithfully attend church and serve in ministry, if they don't learn to discern the voice of the Spirit from the voice of the enemy, they will remain vulnerable to the mental contamination that prevents true transformation. At this point, we are not simply talking about negative thoughts, but about any mental construct that contradicts the character, the word, and the will of God. The Apostle Paul makes it clear in Romans chapter 12 verse 2, when he says, "Do not be conformed to this world, but be transformed by the renewing of your mind, that you may prove what is that good, acceptable, and perfect will of God." This renewal of the mind begins by knowing how to distinguish which thoughts come from heaven and which originate from hell. Many believers have normalized ideas that are totally foreign to the mind of Christ. They have embraced thoughts of defeat, thoughts of fear, thoughts of impurity, thoughts of envy, thoughts of accusation, and have harbored them as if they were their own when in reality they were sown by the enemy to neutralize their calling. How many have accepted phrases like, "I can't, I will never change, this is too much for me, nobody loves me, everything goes wrong for me." Phrases that do not reflect the faith of a child of God, but the lies of the father of lies. Jesus said it clearly in John chapter 8, verse 44. "He was a murderer from the beginning and has not stood in the truth because there's no truth in him. When he speaks a lie, he speaks from his own resources, for he is a liar and the father of lies." If the devil is the father of lies, then every thought that contradicts what God has said is a child of darkness, not of light. Here lies the first great victory of the believer, mental purification, identifying which thoughts have the enemy's DNA. Because if you do not know where a thought comes from, you will end up embracing it as your own. But if you know that thought does not have the essence of the Holy Spirit, you reject it immediately. That is why the Word calls us to test the spirits. Not every thought comes from the Spirit of God. Not every good idea is divine. There are thoughts that seem correct, but their root is carnal, emotional, or even demonic. James chapter 3, verse 15, says that earthly wisdom is not what descends from above, but is earthly, unspiritual, and demonic. The same occurs with certain thoughts that at first glance do not seem sinful, but oppose faith, truth, love, forgiveness, obedience, and holiness. They do not come from God. To be able to recognize a thought that does not come from God, it is necessary to have a mind constantly exposed to the truth of the Scriptures. The Bible is like a lamp that illuminates the dark corners of the heart. Psalm chapter 119, verse 105, declares, "Your word is a lamp to my feet and a light to my path."
If a thought clashes with the word, if it rises against obedience to Christ, if it leads you to doubt, resentment, arrogance, fear, self-sufficiency, or impurity, then it does not come from God. And it must be rejected as an enemy in disguise. This is a spiritual discipline. Examining what you think, not just what you do, putting your thoughts under the light of the gospel to see if they are seeds of the kingdom or deceptions of the enemy. The enemy is cunning. He knows he cannot destroy you from the outside, so he will seek to enter from within. And he does it through thoughts that sow confusion, just as he did in Eden with Eve. He did not come with a knife, he came with a suggestion. Did God really say? He planted a doubt in her mind, a thought that did not come from God, but that she accepted as if it did. And that was the root of the fall. He does the same thing today with believers. He casts thoughts like a hook, hoping you will bite. But when you know how to discern, when you have a mind sharpened by the word and the spirit, you recognize the poison in the bread and do not eat. Many impure thoughts do not arrive all at once, but disguised as logic or desire. A thought of lust can begin with a simple image. A thought of hatred can be born from a memory of the past. A thought of disbelief can sprout after a disappointment. That is why we must stay alert, right? It's not just about praying, it's about being aware, watching what enters our mind through our senses, what we hear, what we see, what we remember. If a thought is born from an impure root, the fruit will be spiritual death. But if you identify it in time and take it captive to Christ, then you will be cleansing your mind by the blood of the Lamb. It is not enough to just say, "Lord, cleanse my mind." You must collaborate with the Spirit. You must scrutinize every thought like a soldier checking for spies infiltrated in the camp. A thought contrary to God is a spy from hell, and if you let it live, it will sabotage your faith from within. But if you unmask it and cast it out in the name of Jesus, then you will have taken the first step toward a renewed mind. Today is the day to begin to discern. Ask yourself every time a thought arrives, does this reflect the heart of God? Is this aligned with the word? Does this lead me to glorify Christ or to glorify myself? Does this produce fruit of the spirit or fruit of the flesh? If the answer is no, then don't embrace it. Reject it and replace it with the truth of God. Because only when you recognize which thoughts do not come from heaven can you begin to cleanse your mind with authority, with faith, and with the victory Christ already won on the cross. The word of God is the heavenly detergent that purifies contaminated thoughts. There is no other agent more powerful, more effective, or more divinely authorized to cleanse the human mind than the holy, living, and eternal word of God. The psalmist understood it clearly when he asked in Psalm chapter 119, verse 9, "How can a young person stay on the path of purity?" By living according to your word. And although it speaks of the path, we know that every path begins with a thought. Every sin begins in the mind. Every habit is born from an idea. Every behavior springs from an internal reflection. That is why, if we want to transform our lives, we must start by renewing our thoughts. And that renewal is only possible if we allow the Word of God to wash our minds like living water flowing from the throne of heaven. In the natural world, when a garment is dirty, it is not enough to wish it were clean. You have to soak it, you have to scrub it, you have to rinse it. Likewise, when the mind is soiled by years of impure, toxic, selfish, or destructive thoughts, a superficial prayer is not enough. A deep immersion in the Word is required, not an occasional visit to the verse of the day, but permanent residence in the Scripture. Jesus himself said it clearly in John chapter 15, verse 3. "You are already clean because of the word which I have spoken to you." Cleansing does not come from emotions or positive thinking, but from the living word that comes from the mouth of God. Many Christians live in bondage because they feed more on social media than on the scriptures. They listen more to the news of the world than the good news of the kingdom. They see more human opinions than divine commandments. And then they ask themselves, why can't they see their impure thoughts? Why does anxiety dominate them? Why won't guilt let them go? Why do temptations keep gaining ground? It is because the mind has not been washed with the word. It has not been exposed to enough truth to be renewed. It is like trying to clean a wound with air. It is not enough. You have to apply the antiseptic of heaven, and that antiseptic is the scripture that penetrates to the depths of the soul. Ephesians chapter 5, verse 26 declares that Christ sanctified the church, having cleansed it with the washing of water by the word. Observe closely. It does not say by emotion or by worship, or even by prayer, though all those things have their place. It says he cleansed it with the washing of water by the word. The word is the water that washes the thought. It is the divine soap that removes the grime from the soul. It is the spiritual brush that untangles the mental knots the enemy has built with lies for years. When someone is exposed to the word constantly, their thoughts begin to be confronted. What once seemed normal begins to seem dangerous. What once seemed harmless is now revealed as a threat. The word illuminates the dark areas of the heart and produces a holy discomfort.
It is not just any book. It is a sword, it is a mirror, it is a hammer, it is a fire. Hebrews chapter 4, verse 12 describes it precisely. For the word of God is living and active and sharper than any two-edged sword, piercing to the division of soul and spirit, of joints and marrow, and discerning the thoughts and intentions of the heart. Do you see? The word is the only instrument that not only knows your thoughts, but divides them, examines them, purifies them, and corrects them. There are thoughts that will only be defeated when you confront them with the word. It is not enough to ignore them, you have to answer them. When the enemy tells you, you can't, you must say with authority, I can do all things through Christ who strengthens me. As Philippians chapter 4, verse 13 teaches, when he tells you, God doesn't love you, you must respond, with everlasting love, I have loved you. As Jeremiah chapter 31, verse 3 declares, when he tells you, you are going to fail, you must declare, the Lord is my light and my salvation. Whom shall I fear? As Psalm chapter 27, verse 1 says, the word not only cleanses, but also gives you weapons to respond with power. It is not about memorizing out of religious duty, but internalizing through revelation. When the word becomes flesh in your mind, then the true cleansing begins. Because it is not enough to read the Bible like one reads a newspaper. You must eat it, you must ruminate on it, you must meditate on it day and night. Joshua chapter 1, verse 8 instructs us, this book of the law shall not depart from your mouth, but you shall meditate in it day and night. That is the secret. Mental cleansing comes when the word becomes the constant food for your mind. When instead of thinking like the world, you think like heaven. When your thoughts are no longer governed by human logic and begin to be directed by the wisdom of the Spirit. Today the Holy Spirit calls you to immerse yourself in the word. To stop putting emotional patches on deep mental wounds and start washing your mind with the living water of heaven. To not just read the Bible, but to let the Bible read you. May every thought be filtered by Scripture, every idea tested in the light of truth, and every argument taken captive before the throne of Christ. Because when the mind is washed by the Word, the soul finds freedom. And when the soul is free, your body, character, emotions, and destiny begin to align with God's eternal purpose. The Holy Spirit acts as the fire that burns away mental impurities if given the freedom. This is not a poetic metaphor, nor a pretty phrase to adorn a message. It is a spiritual reality that has been revealed since the beginning of time. The Spirit of God is not a passive force. It is not an abstract influence. It is not simply a feeling that descends in moments of worship. He is a divine person, alive, present, powerful, and his ministry in the life of the believer is to sanctify from within, including the mind. John the Baptist declared with prophetic clarity in Matthew chapter 3, verse 11, he will baptize you with the Holy Spirit and fire. That fire doesn't just ignite, it also purifies. The human mind, even that of a believer, can be a contaminated place if it has not been exposed to the purifying action of the Spirit. Hidden there are thoughts that were never confessed, images that were seen and never healed, memories that sting like thorns, arguments that contradict faith, proud reasoning that opposes obedience, ideas inherited from the world that still govern decisions. And that invisible place needs more than good advice or human effort. It needs the fire of the Spirit. That fire which does not destroy the righteous, but does consume everything that does not come from heaven. When the Holy Spirit takes freedom in the life of a believer, he is not content with touching the surface. He does not come to reform, he comes to transform. He does not come to improve the old, he comes to burn it to raise up something new. He enters the deepest zones of human thought and begins to expose what was hidden. What you had already justified, he lays bare. What you had filed away in the unconscious, he brings to the light. What seemed harmless, he points out as poison. Because he knows the thoughts before you even think them, and his fire is so precise that it goes straight to what contaminates, without destroying what is holy. The prophet Isaiah had an experience that reveals this truth. In Isaiah chapter 6 verse 5, upon having a vision of the glory of God, he exclaimed, "Woe to me, I am ruined, for being a man of unclean lips, my eyes have seen the King." Quote, and then he says that one of the seraphim took a live coal from the altar and touched his mouth. That fire was the sign of purification. Although Isaiah mentioned the lips, we understand that the mouth only expresses what is already in the heart and mind. It was a symbolic act of the purifying power of the Spirit. The heavenly fire does not come to condemn, but to purify, but only if he is given access. There are many Christians who pray to be filled with the Spirit, but do not surrender the area of their thoughts. They open their hearts to him, but not their minds. They give him their tears, but not their reasoning. And the Holy Spirit, being so holy, does not fully dwell in a mind that is full of impure thoughts, neither confronted nor surrendered. He is a guest, but he is also fire. And if you let him act, he will ignite a cleansing from the depths, burning memories, cutting habits, undoing strongholds built with false thoughts. But that fire does not fall automatically.
it is activated by surrender. When you say to the spirit, "Search my mind, examine my thoughts, show me what I must cast away," then he responds. The psalmist understood this, and that is why he cried out in Psalm chapter 139, verses 23 and 24. "Search me, O God, and know my heart. Test me and know my thoughts, and see if there is any wicked way in me, and lead me in the way everlasting." This is the cry that kindles the fire, the sincere desire to be purified beyond appearances, in the depths of thought. The fire of the Spirit not only cleanses, it also protects. A mind that has been ignited by the Spirit cannot be easily invaded by darkness. The enemy may throw darts, but they encounter a mind burning with truth. He may whisper lies, but they stumble upon an awakened conscience. He may try to build strongholds, but the fire has already burned the foundations. That is why there are believers who walk in constant mental freedom, not because they are better, but because they have allowed the Spirit's fire to dwell in their minds every day. But it is also true that many quench that fire. The Apostle Paul warns in 1 Thessalonians chapter 5, verse 19, "Do not quench the Spirit." How is it quenched? When you justify a sinful thought, when you silence the inner voice that corrects, when you ignore a clear conviction, when you feed the mind with the impure, when you prefer worldly entertainment over the Spirit's presence, little by little the fire cools and the mind fills with ashes. That is why it is vital to ask every day, "Holy Spirit, kindle your fire in my mind. Do not allow thoughts contrary to you to find rest in me." A transformed mind is not just an informed mind, it is a mind set ablaze by the glory of God. A mind that has passed through the fire and come out clean with new thoughts, with revelation, with discernment. A mind where the Spirit can speak without interruptions, where truth meets no resistance, where faith is not blocked by logic, where sin finds no refuge. And this is not achieved by human merit, but by total surrender. If you decide today to open your mind to the fire of the Spirit, He will begin the work. Not with violence, but with love, not with condemnation, but with holiness, because He is fire. And where that fire enters, no trace of darkness remains, only light, only truth, only life. The transformation of the mind begins when we decide to renew our understanding according to Christ. It is not enough to simply desire change. It is not enough to feel remorse for the negative thoughts or attitudes that have taken root within us. True change begins the moment we make a conscious, firm, and radical decision to stop thinking like the world and start thinking like Christ. It is a process that demands commitment, consistency, and a definitive break from old mental patterns. The Apostle Paul expresses it powerfully in Romans chapter 12, verse 2. "Do not be conformed to this world, but be transformed by the renewing of your mind." He is not speaking of optional advice here. He is speaking of a spiritual command. Renewing the mind is an order, not a suggestion. God will not transform what you are not willing to surrender. And many Christians desire a new life, but they are not willing to let go of their old way of thinking. They still interpret life through fear. They still reason with human logic. They still process their emotions through wounding, pride, and unbelief. They have not allowed Christ to teach them how to think. Because yes, Christ teaches us how to think. He did not only come to save the soul. He came to model a new way of living. And every lifestyle is born in the mind. The underlying problem is not the temptation, nor even the sin. It is the thought that precedes it. Because if you think like the old man, you will live like the old man, even if you have already been washed by the blood. Being transformed by the renewing of the mind means ceasing to live according to what the world considers normal. It means stopping reacting the way the flesh reacts. It means taking every thought and subjecting it to the authority of Christ. It means saying to the Lord with sincerity, "Teach me to think as you think," and that requires humility. Because there are many reasonings that we have held onto for years, many beliefs that we inherited from culture, family, and tradition that are not compatible with the kingdom of God. And when the Holy Spirit begins to point out that a way of thinking does not please the Father, many resist, take offense, or justify themselves. But those who want to be truly transformed must allow Christ to dismantle the mental structures that were not built upon the rock. It is a profound transformation that goes beyond emotions. It is not about feeling good during a sermon or a time of worship. It is about leaving that moment with a renewed mind, with a firm conviction that you can no longer think as you did before, that if you once reacted with anger, now you decide to respond with gentleness, that if you once lived in anxiety, now you choose to trust, that if you once defined yourself by your mistakes, now you define yourself by what God says about you. This transformation does not happen by accident, it happens by decision. Every day, every thought, every situation is an opportunity to renew your understanding in accordance with Christ. Ephesians chapter 4, verses 22 through 24, describes this process clearly. "Regarding your former way of life, put off your old self, be renewed in the spirit of your mind, and put on the new self, created to be like God in true righteousness and holiness."
the apostle is not writing to unbelievers, but to believers. This means it is possible to be saved and still think like the old man. That is why the need to renew the mind, the spirit of our mind needs to be renewed. There are thoughts that are not only wrong but are the fruit of an unregenerate spirit. There are ideas that are contaminated with pride, fear, rebellion, and self-pity. And if they are not uprooted, if they are not replaced with the truth, they will continue to govern our decisions, even if we lift our hands in service. Renewing the understanding is also changing the way we interpret what we experience. It is starting to see trials as opportunities for growth. It is looking at rejection as a redirection from God. It is seeing the weight as training and not as a punishment. It is understanding that everything that happens in our life has an eternal purpose and that nothing is outside the Father's control. This way of thinking is not automatic. It is cultivated, trained, and built on the foundation of the Word, prayer, communion with the Holy Spirit, and a constant willingness to learn from Christ. When we allow our understanding to be renewed, we begin to discern. We no longer react with the flesh, but with the Spirit. We no longer let ourselves be carried away by what we feel, but by what we know to be true. We no longer enslave ourselves to fleeting emotions, but we affirm ourselves in eternal convictions, and that produces freedom. 2 Corinthians chapter 3, verse 17 affirms it. Where the Spirit of the Lord is, there is freedom, and that freedom begins in the mind. When you stop thinking like a slave, you begin to live like a child. Today, the Lord is calling you to renew your mind, to shed old ways of thinking, to stop justifying patterns that do not glorify God, and to say, Lord, if this way of thinking does not come from you, root it out, for only when the mind is renewed is the transformation true. It is not about changing on the outside, but about changing from within. It is about being molded day by day by the mind of Christ, for only then will you be able to test what is the good, pleasing, and perfect will of God. And only then will you be truly free to live in the fullness of the purpose that the Father has designed for you from eternity. The power of fasting and prayer as spiritual tools to break mental chains cannot be underestimated. These are not simple religious practices or pious habits repeated out of tradition. They are spiritual weapons revealed in the Word to unleash what the enemy has bound in the deepest parts of the soul. And among all the invisible bonds that a believer can carry, those that lodge in the mind are the most persistent, deceptive, and destructive. Many do not have chains on their hands, but they do have them in their thoughts. They live with free hands, but with imprisoned ideas. They walk, they preach, they pray, but their thoughts are subject to fears, obsessions, memories of the past, hidden traumas, or habits that repeat like endless cycles. It is there that fasting and prayer not only cleanse, but break through. Jesus himself taught this principle with authority. In Matthew chapter 17, verse 21, he said, "But this kind does not go out except by prayer and fasting." He was referring to a rebellious spirit that the disciples could not cast out. But beyond the context, it reveals to us an eternal truth. There are certain spiritual strongholds that are only torn down with a combination of intense seeking and self-denial. And that includes mental strongholds, because not every negative thought is a simple thought. Some are demonic strongholds that have risen like walls in the believer's understanding, preventing them from seeing the truth, accepting grace, receiving freedom, and walking in obedience. And those walls do not fall with pretty words or good intentions, they fall with fire. And the fire descends when the altar is prepared with prayer and fasting. When a person decides to fast, they are telling God, "I renounce the visible to receive the invisible. I renounce the natural to be strengthened in the spiritual." Quote, "And that renunciation weakens the flesh, but strengthens the spirit." Then, the mind begins to be more sensitive to the voice of the Holy Spirit. It begins to discern what previously went unnoticed. Memories that need to be healed are awakened. Thoughts that were in the shadows are brought to light. Fasting unmasks what was once hidden. It is like turning off the noise of the world to be able to hear the voice of heaven with clarity. And in that clarity, the Spirit begins to point out that which you think is not true. That which you remember has already been forgiven. That which you fear is not real. That which you keep believing no longer belongs to you. Prayer, for its part, is the channel that keeps the fire burning during the process. It is not about repeated, empty, or religious prayers. It is about a living, sincere, deep communion, in which the believer opens up before God with total transparency and allows the Holy Spirit to search them. Romans chapter 8, verse 26, declares that the Spirit himself intercedes for us with groans that words cannot express. That is to say, when we pray in the Spirit, he himself begins to intercede within us. And that intercession is not limited to asking for eternal things. Many times, the Spirit groans for our mind, for our thoughts, for our contaminated ideas, and for the unhealed wounds that continue to generate toxic thoughts. And in that atmosphere of true prayer,
the spirit begins to operate, to heal, to liberate, to transform. Fasting and prayer are also an act of spiritual warfare, because when the believer fasts, they declare with their body that they are no longer under the dominion of the flesh, and when they pray, they declare with their mouth that their mind is now subject to the voice of the spirit. And those two declarations together make hell tremble. That is why the enemy hates fasting. That is why he tries to convince you that it is useless. That is why he tries to distract you, weaken you, cool you down, make you think you don't have time, that it is not necessary, that it is not for you. Because he knows that if you fast and pray with faith, his kingdom loses influence in your mind, his lies lose strength, his strongholds crack, his control fades. Many believers have tried to win mental battles with counseling.

Spirit begins to break chains. There is movement, there is shaking, there is discomfort. But then comes peace, then comes clarity, then comes a renewed mind. Free, strong, discerning, aligned with heaven. Today, the Holy Spirit calls you to a different fast, not a superficial fast driven by fleeting emotions, but a purposeful fast. Breaking mental strongholds, uprooting false thoughts, purifying memory, aligning understanding with Christ, and deep, sincere, surrendered prayer, where you say, Lord, wash my mind, examine my thoughts, break what does not come from you. I want to have the mind of Christ, I do not want to think as before. I want to be completely transformed, because those who fast and pray with faith never think the same way again. Their mind is elevated, their spirit is strengthened, their soul is renewed, and their life enters the true path of spiritual freedom. Bad company and impure environments contaminate the mind. God calls us to mental holiness. This truth, though often ignored, carries immense spiritual weight. The mind is not isolated ground, it is a fertile field that responds to what surrounds it. Just as soil absorbs moisture, the human mind absorbs words, attitudes, images, moods, environments, and conversations. And when a believer does not guard the environments they are exposed to, they end up allowing their mind to be sown with ideas, habits, and patterns that do not come from heaven, but from the world. 1 Corinthians chapter 15, verse 33, says it with irrefutable clarity. Do not be deceived. Bad company corrupts good character. And although many cite this verse thinking only of morals, its depth goes further. What you listen to, what you tolerate, what you accept as normal, will end up reprogramming your way of thinking. There are believers who pray, who fast, who read the word, but continue to surround themselves with people who sow incredulity, gossip, lust, critical complaining, mockery, or disobedience. People with darkened minds who still live according to the flesh, who seek not what is above, but what is of the earth. And every conversation you have with them, every moment of fellowship that is not filtered spiritually, leaves traces in the mind. Invisible traces that later turn into subtle thoughts, doubts that did not exist before, desires that had been crucified, fears that seemed overcome. Everything is reactivated because the environment was the channel, because the mind was not protected from poison disguised as friendship or entertainment. The mature believer is not one who endures impure environments without falling, but one who zealously avoids them. The Holy Spirit does not manifest amidst the mix. He does not walk comfortably in a contaminated atmosphere. He is holy and demands holiness. And holiness begins with what you let into your mind. That is why Proverbs chapter 13 verse 20 exhorts us. He who walks with the wise will be wise, but a companion of fools will be broken. It doesn't say he might be, it says he will be. Because company sooner or later shapes one's thinking. Because the words you hear daily begin to carry weight in your mental structure, even if you don't repeat them consciously. We cannot underestimate the power of environments. Places where lust is normal, where lying is a daily tool, where sin is celebrated, where God's name is taken in vain, where the sacred is mocked, where the impure is cause for laughter. Places that, even if they don't make you sin directly, silently contaminate your perception. They numb you, weaken you, lull you to sleep until you no longer feel the same fire when praying, until the word no longer confronts you like before, until the voice of the Spirit becomes distant, until the mind becomes lukewarm and holiness turns into a memory. God does not call us to be hermits, but He does call us to be set apart. He does not ask us to live outside the world, but He does ask us not to be like the world. And that begins with a decision, to protect your mind with spiritual zeal. Philippians chapter 4 verse 8 makes it clear. Finally, brothers, whatever is true, whatever is honest, whatever is just, whatever is pure, think on these things. You cannot think on what is pure if you live with what is impure. You cannot meditate on what is just if you are surrounded by injustice. You cannot have peace of mind if the environment is charged with verbal violence, visual immorality, and spiritual aggression. The environment matters, company matters, and the mind resents it all, even when you think you are handling it well. There is a subtle lie that many have believed. I am strong, that doesn't affect me. But the Bible never called us to be strong in impure environments. It called us to flee. 2 Timothy chapter 2, verse 22 says, flee also youthful passions. And that includes environments that activate dormant desires, dirty thoughts, past behaviors, open wounds. The enemy does not need an open door. It only needs a crack, a small opening, a harmless conversation, a toxic friend, a series with contaminating content, a poorly managed social network, a circle that sows doubt instead of faith. And when it manages to enter, its destructive work begins, starting with your thoughts. That is why the Spirit's call in this time is to mental holiness, not just purity of actions,
but the guarding of the

0: invisible, to decide with firmness, I will not expose myself to what extinguishes my fire. I will not surround myself with those who distance me from my purpose. I will not tolerate what saddens the Holy Spirit. I will guard my mind like a temple because my mind belongs to Christ. And that means cutting ties, changing habits, closing access, renouncing spaces, silencing voices, not out of religiosity, but out of love, not out of fear, but out of obedience, because whoever guards their mind protects their destiny. Mental holiness is a wall against the enemy. It is a refuge where the Holy Spirit moves with freedom. It is an altar where God deposits revelation. It is a shield against temptation. It is a sign of spiritual maturity. Today, more than ever, the Lord calls you to raise that invisible wall, to discern your environments, to evaluate your companions, to select what you hear, what you see, what you tolerate. Because everything you do not filter with the Spirit is sown in your mind, and everything that is sown, eventually, bears fruit. May your fruit be holiness, may your thoughts be light, may your surroundings be heaven, may your mind be an altar where only Christ reigns and where no voice of the world has a place to speak. A clean mind produces visible fruits, peace, self-control, and spiritual discernment. The Lord never called us to live a hidden or abstract mental holiness. On the contrary, the cleansing of the mind that comes from the Holy Spirit must manifest with clear evidence in the life of the believer. It is not simply about feeling that you have a renewed mind, but about living with a transformation that is evident to the eyes of those around you. Because when the mind is purified by the Word, by the fire of the Spirit, by prayer, and by continuous surrender, then a different fruit begins to sprout. Jesus said in Matthew chapter 7, verse 20, "So then, you will know them by their fruits." And this also includes the fruits of thought, because the quality of your life will always be the direct reflection of the quality of your thinking. The first fruit of a clean mind is peace. Not an artificial or momentary peace, but that peace which surpasses all understanding, the kind that does not depend on external circumstances or fleeting emotions, but springs from within like a constant fountain. Philippians chapter 4, verse 7, declares with authority, "And the peace of God, which surpasses all understanding, will guard your hearts and your minds in Christ Jesus." Where does that peace begin? In the thoughts. Because when the mind has been freed from fear, anxiety, resentment, suspicion, and destructive agility, then the soul can rest. There is no longer an internal storm because the thoughts have been brought to the feet of Christ. There is no longer confusion because the light of the Spirit has illuminated the dark areas. There is no longer noise because the Word has brought holy silence. Many Christians live in turmoil because they have not cleansed their minds. It does not matter how many times they go to the altar if, upon returning home, they continue to meditate on the negative, the impure, and that which generates fear. The enemy specializes in sabotaging the believer's peace with thoughts disguised as logic, but loaded with poison. But when the believer has been cleansed from within, those thoughts no longer find space. Peace becomes an invisible wall that protects the soul in a cloud of rest that remains even in the midst of battles. The second fruit of a clean mind is self-control. Galatians chapter 5, verse 23, mentions it as one of the fruits of the Spirit. But self-control does not begin with the body, but with the thoughts. It is not possible to control actions if you do not first control the thoughts that motivate them. A person who lives reacting with anger, impulsiveness, and lack of restraint does not have a temperament problem. They have a thinking problem, because the lack of self-control is the result of a mind governed by the flesh. But when the Spirit has taken control of the mind, then the ability is activated to say no to temptation, to impulse, to destructive habits, to the thought that seeks to open the door to what God has already closed. Self-control is the sign that the mind has been trained by the Spirit. It is that invisible force that allows you to stop before falling, that speaks to you in the intimate. It is not good for you, that no longer belongs to you. God has something better, and that voice grows stronger when the mind is clean. When there is no noise, the Spirit speaks with clarity. And when He speaks, there is order, there is structure, there is spiritual resistance. Because the mind is no longer subject to the whim of the moment, but to the will of God. A clean mind is a strong mind, not through pride, but through surrender. The third fruit of a purified mind is spiritual discernment. It is the ability to see the invisible, to detect what is not evident, to perceive what others do not. Hebrews chapter 5, verse 14, says, "But solid food is for those who are mature, who by constant use have trained their senses to distinguish good from evil." And those senses, though they refer to the whole man, begin in the mind, because it is in our thoughts that discernment first manifests. When the mind is dirty, everything is distorted. Good seems bad, bad seems acceptable, and truth is diluted in confusion. But when the mind has been washed by the word and ignited by the fire of the spirit, discernment activates like a heavenly radar. A clean mind knows when a conversation holds poison. It knows when an open door is a trap. It knows when an emotion comes from a wounded soul and not from the spirit. It knows when a word is disguised as truth, but it smells deception. That discernment is not learned in books, it is formed at the altar. It is the fruit of communion with the Spirit, of constant meditation on the Word, of continuous obedience. And when a person walks with discernment, they walk in light because they are not fooled by appearances, emotions, or strange voices. They walk firmly because their mind has been purified. A clean mind is a mind that produces peace, self-control, discernment, but also hope, faith, joy, constancy, and holiness. Because a clean mind is a fruitful mind. Jesus said it in John, chapter 15, verse 5. Whoever remains in me and I in him, he bears much fruit. And that remaining begins in the thoughts. What you think is what you are. What you meditate on is what you sow. What you tolerate in your mind, you tolerate in your life. That is why the Spirit calls you today to evaluate your fruits. What is your mind producing? Peace or anxiety, self-control or impulse, discernment or confusion. If the fruits are not from heaven, it is time to clean the root. The Lord does not just want you to have nice thoughts. He wants you to have a holy, firm, productive mind, full of light, governed by the Spirit, protected by peace, directed by truth, and manifesting visible fruits. Because a mind that has been washed by Christ cannot be hidden. It shines, it is noticed, it impacts, it inspires, and above all, it glorifies the Father who transformed it from the invisible so that it might now be a living testimony in the visible. God does not just clean the mind, he transforms it to fulfill his eternal purpose. The divine process is not limited to removing what is dirty, distorted, or harmful from the believer's thoughts. It goes much further. God's plan for our mind is not just to restore it to a neutral state, but to take it to a completely new dimension where it can conceive, understand, and execute the plans of heaven on earth. That is why when we speak of transformation, we speak of a deep, spiritual, irreversible, and purposeful work. 2 Corinthians chapter 3, verse 18, says it this way, "But we all, with unveiled face, beholding as in a mirror the glory of the Lord, are being transformed into the same image from glory to glory, just as by the Spirit of the Lord." It does not say we are repaired, it says we are transformed. And that transformation includes the way we think, reason, feel, remember, and decide. A transformed mind is not an empty mind, but a mind filled with the mind of Christ. 1 Corinthians chapter 2, verse 16, declares it with power. But we have the mind of Christ. It is not a poetic figure, it is a spiritual reality. The Holy Spirit leads us step by step, thought by thought, toward a heavenly mindset. Where there were once thoughts of defeat, there are now thoughts of victory. Where fear once reigned, faith now governs. Where confusion once dwelt, wisdom now flows. Where traumas once operated, compassion is now manifested. It is a transformation that changes everything. The perspective, the language, the decisions, the relationships, the priorities, the yearnings, the passions, and the dreams. A mind transformed by God does not just think differently, it also discerns differently. It looks at life through the eyes of heaven. It no longer focuses on the immediate, but on the eternal. It is no longer guided by appearances, but by the truth. It is no longer dominated by emotions, but by the Spirit. And that turns the believer into a useful instrument in the hands of God. Because only a transformed mind can carry a divine vision. Only a mind that has been brought out of darkness and into the light can interpret the times, sustain the calling, endure the trial, and faithfully execute the will of God. Many children of God are waiting for the Lord to show them the next step, to reveal their calling, to open doors of ministry, to entrust them with more, but they haven't allowed the Spirit to transform their way of thinking. And the Father cannot deposit strategies from heaven into a carnal mind. He cannot entrust eternal visions to thoughts dominated by the self. He cannot release a glorious purpose into a mind that still processes everything from wounds, complaints, fear, or personal desire. That is why mental transformation is not a spiritual luxury. It is a prophetic urgency. Without that transformation, the believer stagnates, gets frustrated, and becomes confused because they want to live in the Spirit, but they think like the world. God is forming a generation with a transformed mind, not just clean, but built up with His truth. A generation that is not carried away by the ideological currents of the world, nor by the fluctuating emotions of the soul, nor by the seductive appearances of the system. A generation whose thoughts are aligned with the Word, whose reasoning is submitted to Christ, whose ideas are subject to the kingdom. A generation that not only preaches, but thinks with power, with purity, and with purpose. Because in the times to come, the conflicts will not only be physical, but ideological, mental, and doctrinal. And only those with a transformed mind will be able to hold on to the truth without bending, discern without being confused, and move forward without losing focus. That transformation is continuous. It is not achieved in a single service, nor in a retreat, nor in a day of intense prayer. It is a daily process, a constant surrender, an incessant renewal. Each day the believer must present themselves before God and say, Lord, continue transforming my mind. Do not allow me to turn back. Do not let the old man regain ground. Make me think like you. Teach me to see as you see, to feel as you feel, to decide as you decide. I want to live according to your mind, not according to my emotions. And that prayer opens the doors to the most glorious process a human being can experience. Being made into the image of Christ, not just in character, but in thought. A transformed mind is the sign of a mature believer, because they no longer just seek solutions to their problems, but purpose in every situation. They no longer react with desperation, but respond with wisdom. They are no longer enslaved by the repetitive thoughts that once tormented them, but instead overcome them with the truth. They no longer need everything to be under control to have peace, because their mind is in Christ, and Christ is their peace. Isaiah chapter 26 verse 3 promises it with supernatural sweetness. You will keep in perfect peace those whose minds are steadfast, because they trust in you. That is the reward of transformation, a stable, firm, free mind, useful for fulfilling God's will. Today the Spirit reminds you that you are not called to have a mediocre, confused mind, tied to the past or a prisoner of the system. You are called to have the mind of Christ, a mind that thinks on the eternal, that moves in truth, that discerns the times, that understands purpose, that keeps peace, that walks in holiness. A mind that no longer serves sin, but the kingdom. A mind cleansed by the blood, renewed by the word, ignited by the Spirit, and now transformed so that God may be glorified through you. Because only a transformed mind can carry the glory of the eternal purpose. And that transformation begins today. If you decide to surrender every thought, every argument, every idea at the feet of Jesus Christ, He not only wants to cleanse you, He wants to use you, and He will. When your mind is completely aligned with His perfect will, we live in a generation that has learned to feign freedom while remaining a slave to its thoughts. A generation that sings with their lips, but battles in silence with dark ideas. A generation that knows the verses, but has not surrendered its mind to the obedience of Christ. And it is there, on that silent and private battlefield, where the enemy has achieved many of his greatest victories, not in the street, not in the flesh, but in the mind. How many times have you felt that no matter how much you pray, there is something in you that does not change? How many times have you risen, determined to do things differently, but soon find yourself yielding to the same thoughts, the same doubts, the same patterns of self-destruction? How many times have you felt that your problem is not outside, but inside? In your head, in that constant voice that repeats to you that you cannot, that you are not enough, that you have no value, that God has forgotten you. Brother, sister, what the Holy Spirit wants to reveal to you today is that you are not alone in that struggle, that this war in your mind is not a sign of weakness, but proof that the enemy recognizes the potential in you. Because if your mind is transformed, if your thoughts are renewed, if your reasoning is submitted to the power of the cross, then nothing and no one will be able to stop what God wants to do with you. Hell trembles not before a believer who prays, but one who prays with a renewed mind. Not before one who preaches, but one who preaches with a mind governed by the Spirit. Not before one who has gifts, but one who has a holy mind, where the Holy Spirit moves unopposed. True freedom does not begin with an external miracle, but with an internal transformation. That is why Jesus came not only to heal bodies, but to renew souls. He came not only to cast out demons, but to break invisible strongholds built by years of wrong thinking, accepted lies, and unhealed wounds. And it is that deep cleansing that heaven is offering today. A cleansing that not only removes the dirt, but installs the eternal. A cleansing that not only erases, but builds. A cleansing that not only relieves, but equips. God wants to take you further. He doesn't just want to give you peace, He wants to give you discernment. He doesn't just want to give you self-control, He wants to entrust you with revelation. He doesn't just want to heal your memories, He wants to use you to set others free, but He cannot do it while your mind remains anchored to the arguments of the past. As long as you keep viewing life through the lenses of trauma, fear, rejection, and failure, you have to change those lenses. You have to let the Spirit teach you how to think, to see, and to interpret, because the mind is the anteroom of your destiny. What you allow to live there will also live in your walk. What you allow to grow there will also grow in your decisions. It is not about self-help, it is not about positive thinking, it is about a divine exchange. Your mind for the mind of Christ, your thoughts for His word, your ideas for His truth, your traumas for His purpose, your wounds for His plan, your memories for His glory. And that only happens when you bow down and say to the Lord, I do not want to think as I have thought until now. Cleanse me, renew me, transform me. Teach me to live with a mind that honors you, reflects you, and listens to you. Because time is growing short, because the mental war is intensifying, because the enemy knows that if you conquer your mind he can divert your purpose, but also because heaven knows that, if Christ reigns in your mind, the world will not be able to resist the glory that will flow from you. Today is the day, this is the moment. Do not wait for another sign. Do not tolerate any more thoughts of death, anxiety, impurity, guilt, or confusion. Cut them at the root. Declare with faith and power, my mind belongs to Christ. I will no longer be a slave to thoughts that do not come from Him. From today I think like heaven, believe like heaven, see like heaven, because I was washed, renewed, and transformed by the power of Him who made all things new. And when your mind is completely Christ's, then you will see how everything else in your life begins to align, because a transformed mind is the key that opens the door to a victorious, holy, and glorious life. The Holy Spirit is ready, the Word is alive, heaven is waiting. All that's left is for you to decide. Do you want to keep thinking as you have, or do you want to think as the King of Kings thinks? The decision is yours and the time is now. Let us pray. Beloved Father, eternal and almighty God, at this moment I lift my voice before your throne with a broken heart, acknowledging that I need you in the depths of my being. Not just in my words, not just in my actions, but in my mind, in my thoughts, in those invisible corners that I have often hidden, but which today I bring into the light of your presence. Lord, you know every thought that dwells within me. You know how many times I have tried to overcome ideas that torment me. How many times I have battled with doubts, with painful memories, with fears that repeat like an echo, with images that haunt me, with reasonings that distance me from you. But today I come surrendered with humility, hungering for holiness, crying out for a deep cleansing, for a true renewal, for a total transformation that only you can produce. In the mighty name of Jesus, I ask you to untie every mental bondage that the enemy has raised in my life. May you tear down strongholds of false thoughts, of lies I have believed, of habits that have installed themselves as truths, of voices that have made me doubt my identity in you. Today I rebuke in the authority of your word every thought that does not come from heaven, every argument that rises against the knowledge of Christ, I subject it now to obedience. Every mental tie, every cycle of fear, of guilt, of impurity, of doubt, I declare powerless in the name of Jesus. Holy Spirit, divine fire, enter my mind with your power. Illuminate with your light every corner that has been in darkness. May your presence consume every thought that contaminates. May your voice silence every noise of the enemy. May your fire burn every root of the past that still wants to dominate me. Wash me with the blood of the Lamb. Renew me with the living word. Replace my thoughts with yours. Remove my natural mind and clothe me with the mind of Christ. Today I rise as your temple. Today I declare that my mind belongs to you, that my thoughts will be an altar, that my reasoning will be guided by your truth, that my decisions will be shaped by your wisdom. I do not want to think like the world. I do not want to process my life from fear, from anger, from pride, nor from the flesh. I want to think like heaven. I want to see as you see. I want to discern what you discern. I want to be guided by your spirit in every thought I produce. Father, if I have opened doors to the enemy through my thoughts, today I close them with authority. I renounce every generational mental bondage, every contamination from what I have seen, heard, or lived. I declare my mind free, clean, renewed, and governed by your peace, because you have promised to keep in perfect peace those whose minds are stayed on you. I want to persevere. I want to walk with my mind anchored in your truth. I want to be a useful instrument, but I know I cannot do it without a transformed mind. Breathe, Spirit of God, breathe upon me and cause my thoughts to align with your will, that my ideas reflect your character, that my memory be healed, that my understanding be opened, that my discernment be sharpened, that your voice be clear, firm, and constant within me, that your presence never depart from my thoughts. May you speak even while I sleep, may you direct even while I work, may you sustain me even while I struggle. Thank you, Lord, because I know you are doing a new work. Thank you because your fire is working in me. Thank you because I will not think the same again, because you have begun a deep renewal and he who began a good work will perfect it until the day of Jesus Christ. To you be the glory, the honor, and the praise forever and ever. In the holy and powerful name of Jesus, amen. We have reached the end of this message, but the work the Holy Spirit began in you is just starting. Because when God speaks, he does not do it to entertain, but to transform. And if this word touched your heart, if every truth ignited something within you, then do not let it sleep. Do not quench the voice of the Spirit. Do not turn back. Do not allow this seed to remain just a passing emotion. Make decisions, close doors, change environments, surrender thoughts, fast, pray, seek, because the mind that God has begun to cleanse today, He wants to lead to an eternal transformation. Do not live another day with a divided mind. Do not tolerate thoughts that contradict the truth of God. Stop believing the enemy's lies that tell you you can't, that you're worthless, that it's too late, or that you won't change. That is false. For if Christ has set you free, you are free indeed. For if the Spirit dwells in you, there is power. For if the Word has been revealed to you, you have light to walk by. Do not live as a slave when you were called to reign with Christ. I send you off with the fire of heaven upon your mind. May the Holy Spirit burn within you. May the Word never stop resonating in your thoughts. May every idea that does not come from God be destroyed. And may every word He has sown in you today bear abundant fruit. May you begin to see life from above. May your discernment sharpen. May your character strengthen. And may your mind be a holy altar governed by peace, by truth, and by the Father's eternal purpose. Remember this, a transformed mind is a transformed life, and you have been called to shine, to overcome, to think like Christ, to live as a child of the kingdom. May the grace, peace, and anointing of the Holy Spirit accompany you every day. And may this message not just be a word you heard, but a truth that lives until the end. In the mighty name of Jesus, amen. Yeah.
1: Have you ever felt like God is silent while something inside you insists, something speaks, something burns without going out? Have you stopped to think that perhaps it's not that God isn't speaking to you, but that you haven't learned to recognize His voice in your mind? This message is for you, believer crying out for direction for you, daughter of God seeking an answer for you, servant longing for clarity because there is a spiritual dimension many ignore, because there is a spiritual dimension many ignore. A deep level of communion where the Holy Spirit manifests not just in the visible or audible, but in the most intimate parts of the mind. This is no ordinary message. It is not an emotional word or superficial teaching. It is a revelation that can mark a turning point in your Christian life. Because when you discover how God speaks to you through your mind, your faith stops being fragile, your prayer stops being a monologue, and your walk with Christ becomes a guided, powerful life directed from above. In a world saturated with noise and in a generation addicted to the external, this is an urgent invitation to return to the place where God has always spoken, the interior of the soul. Prepare yourself. Because this message will confront you, teach you, but above, it will open your eyes. It will open your eyes. If you have ever prayed saying, Lord, speak to me, today heaven answers you because He has already been speaking to you. You just need to learn to recognize His voice in your mind. And when you do, nothing will ever be the same new. God designed the human mind as a place of spiritual communion, not just natural reasoning. From the beginning of creation, the Lord did not form man as a logical machine or as a simple receiver of earthly impulses. He breathed the breath of life, and that divine brought a supernatural capacity, the ability to think, to discern, to imagine, to perceive, and above all, to communicate with heaven. The human mind was created with the intention of being a bridge, not a wall, a channel where the eternal connects with the temporal, a space where God's will could be revealed, understood, and obeyed. That is why when sin entered, the most intense battle did not begin in the body, but in the mind, Satan knew that if he managed to contaminate thoughts, he would alter the design. That is why his first strategy with Eve was to sow an idea, a doubt, a subtle suggestion that would twist the perception of God's character, man. Since then, the enemy has not changed his tactics. He understands that whoever governs the mind controls the direction of the soul, but what he corrupted, God has come to redeem. And today, more than ever, the Holy Spirit is calling the children of God to reclaim the mind as a space for communion, as an altar where His voice can be heard with clarity. The mind is not simply an organ for intellectual processing, it is a spiritual terrain. It is there that thoughts are formed, which later translate into actions. It is there that one decides to obey or disobey. It is there that the word is either kept or discarded. That is why the Apostle Paul, in Romans chapter 8, verse 6, says, "For to set the mind on the flesh is death, but to set the mind on the spirit is life and peace." That setting of the mind speaks precisely to mental inclination, to that which is given attention, priority, meditation. What dominates your thoughts determines your destiny. When God created you, He placed in you an extraordinary capacity to hear His voice, not just with your physical ears, but with your spiritual mind. He designed your inner self with the possibility of receiving instructions from heaven, of understanding truths that cannot be analyzed by human logic, of perceiving His presence even when everything around you is silent. But that design was tainted by sin, and that is why many today believe that the mind is a secular territory, separate from the sacred, A lie of the devil. The mind is as spiritual as the heart, and God wants to dwell within it. Ephesians chapter 4, verse 23 expresses it clearly. Be renewed in the spirit of your minds. It doesn't simply say think differently, but rather speaks of a renewal in the spirit of the mind. That is to say, a deep transformation in the inner atmosphere where thoughts originate. When the Holy Spirit enters, He not only cleanses what is wrong, but He redesigns the space, turning it into a place where the Word burns, where revelation flows, where thoughts are no longer human, but heavenly. God wants to speak to you, not only through prophecy, dreams, or external signs. He wants to speak to you in the intimacy of your thoughts. Not as just any thought, but as a burning conviction, as a truth that cannot be ignored, as a soundless voice that echoes louder than 1,000 shouts. And for that, He needs you to open that place to Him. To not treat your mind as a neutral site, but as a holy room, because if you give Him access, He will fill it. Therefore, when you pray, don't just speak, listen. When you read the Word, don't just look for information, allow it to awaken thoughts within you that come from the Spirit. When you meditate in His presence, do not ignore the impressions that come to your mind. Often those persistent ideas, those phrases that won't go away, those words that keep repeating are the voice of God speaking to you in the language your soul can understand. But if you are filled with noise, with borrowed thoughts, with human reasoning, you will not hear Him, not because He isn't speaking, but because your mind has not yet been consecrated. It is time to change your perspective, to stop seeing the mind as an obstacle and start seeing it as a powerful tool for communion with heaven. To surrender every thought, to open every space, to say to the Lord, speak, Lord, even in my thoughts. Speak while I sleep, speak while I work, speak while I meditate. I want my mind to be your temple. Because when He finds a willing mind, He fills it with revelation, saturates it with peace, strengthens it with faith, and turns it into a channel of wisdom, discernment, and supernatural guidance. God did not give you a mind just to reason. He gave it to you to reveal His will. And when you understand that, when you recognize that your mind was designed as a space for spiritual communion, then you stop thinking like just anyone. You begin to think like a child of heaven, because where others see logic, you see direction. Where others see confusion, you hear the Spirit. Where others get lost, you walk with certainty. Because the mind that has been surrendered to God becomes an instrument of glory, a lamp that illuminates the path and a door where heaven speaks and you understand. The voice of God is not always heard with the ears, but is often perceived as thoughts impregnated with divine truth. This is one of the deepest truths, yet one most ignored by many believers. There are those who live waiting to hear an audible voice from heaven, a sonic manifestation that shakes the body and clearly tells them what they must do and must do. But God, in His sovereignty, His wisdom, and His tenderness, has often chosen to speak to us in the intimate, in the secret, in the inner self. Not like a shout coming from outside, but like a firm impression born from within, a thought that has no human origin, a conviction that cannot be explained by logic, a direction that wells up like a whisper that changes everything. It is there that many fail to understand and out of ignorance discard His voice. 1 Kings chapter 19 tells us something powerful. The prophet Elijah, after having experienced glorious manifestations of God, finds himself in a cave waiting for an answer. And then comes a mighty wind, but God was not in the wind. Then an earthquake, but He was not in the earthquake either. After that, fire, but He was not there either. And finally, a gentle and delicate whisper. And it was in that whisper that God was speaking. This reveals to us that often the voice of heaven is not found in the noisy, the spectacular, or the obvious, but in the internal, the subtle, the profound. And whoever has not learned to listen with the Spirit will overlook it. God speaks through thoughts, not common thoughts or random ideas, but thoughts charged with peace, wisdom, fire, purity, and direction. Thoughts that spring up in the midst of prayer, in the midst of worship, in the midst of Bible reading, or even in the midst of silence, And although they do not sound with audible words, they are felt with a force that no human voice can match, because they do not come from the intellect.